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0: 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To me, it's really spicy. 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

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Student run since 1967, you're listening to Chapin Radio. 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

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Banter Business Bangers is a must with friends and strangers and special guests. 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Yeah.

0: 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Do you want to learn more about interviewing politicians, artists, and actors? 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

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What will they tell us? 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Banter Bits and Bangers is a must with friends and strangers and special guests. 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It is the best. Yeah.

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0: That one's not gonna make it. 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
1: it. 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

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What will they tell us? 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

0: 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Do you want to learn more about interviewing politicians, artists, and actors? 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

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Oh, it's just so magic. 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

This here is a podcast for all the fellas trying out interviews. What will they tell us? 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Banter Business Bangers is a must with friends and strangers and special guests. 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

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Tell your mother, your father, your dog, and your cat. 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

0: Hello, everybody. Welcome to my new show. It's Broadway, baby! Woo! So, this is my new show. I'm your host, DJ X. And this is a show all about Broadway, if you haven't guessed it already. It's wonderful to meet y'all. This week, I thought, since many things have happened over the weeks, I wanted to do a theme every week. So this week, because of all that's been happening recently, I thought I should make this week about musical theater with Greek mythology. Yay! So every week, or not every week, because I only have 3 weeks. This is a very limited show. But for the next every show, I'm going to introduce a concept. And then I will use different musicals and play their songs, and you know, it's just a fun way to make a themed playlist or a themed show every show, and then I can talk to you about my Broadway nerdiness. So because we had The Odyssey by Christopher Nolan the summer, and you know, Hadestown the musical, which I'm going to talk about just in a bit, having their pro shot, I thought, why not just talk about, you know, Greek mythology in theater. Now, obviously, Greek mythology and, you know, just ancient Greek culture has a very important significance within theater. They're the ones who have their ancient classical plays. You know, it's a very strong and very theater history right there. And, you know, it's sort of like the origins of all types of theater, if we're being honest. So, obviously, it makes sense that there are some adaptations. Now, I'm not going to cover every musical theater adaptation that there is, but I thought I'd just share, you know, the most important ones. Or not the most important ones, per se, but the most present ones. So, we're going to start out with Hadestown. If you haven't heard, they just released a pro shot, otherwise known as a professionally shot, you know, recording of the stage show. And they just premiered it at the end of July. And it became the biggest opening weekend for a musical theater capture ever. It beat out Hamilton, which it did have their premiere on movie theaters right after, or not right after, pretty recently, since they premiered on Disney Plus. So they have the biggest opening, which is so wonderful to hear. I would love for there to be more professionally shot theaters. It would make it way more accessible. But I just wanted to highlight some music. Obviously, for those of you who are unaware, Hadestown is a story of Orpheus and Eurydice. Basically, it's an ancient myth story about two lovers, and one, you know, goes to the underworld, and the other one tries to save their lover. But without further ado, let's play our first song. It's called Way Down Hadestown, and it's sort of an explanation or a diving into what Hadestown is actually like, which is like a coal mine version of the underworld. So tell us what you think.
1: On the road to hell, there was a railroad track.
2: Oh, come on!
1: There was a train going.

0: 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Everybody looked and everybody saw it was the same man they'd been singing about.
1: You're early.
2: I missed you.

And that was Hadestown, or Way Down Hadestown, from the original Broadway cast of Hadestown. Now, that was such a wonderful song. And for those of you asking about the professionally shot recording of this musical when it was in theaters, did I watch it? Yes, I absolutely did. I did watch it. And I'm just going to give a review right now of what I felt when I watched it. Man, it was so good. I heard so much hype around the internet. People were like, oh my gosh, the pro shot is absolutely beautiful. It looks so amazing, you know? And like, it's so, it immerses you. And I'm like, yeah, sure. I believe them, but I was like, I was not prepared for how beautiful and how stunning the visuals were. It was so, as they said, it was so immersive. I really just got caught into the story. And, you know, this is sort of spoilers, but, you know, there's a part in the end where there's a bit of, like, a plot twist. Well, it's not really a plot twist because the story is thousands of years old. At this point, you know, it's kind of old news, but still. But I knew what was going to happen, okay? I was well aware was what was going to happen, and I still, yet I held my breath, and I was just so nervous.

And I think that had in part to do with, you know, the visuals, you know, and how it slowly lures you into their world and you're kind of like just like caught in the moment. And of course, the performances were amazing, of course. You know, Reeve Carney and Eva Noblezada, who played Orpheus and Eurydice, absolutely, you know, they did very well as, you know, the star-crossed lovers. But my absolute favorite was Persephone, who was played by Amber Gray. She was hilarious. I loved her portrayal, yet she also portrayed the emotional moments in a heartbreaking way, you know? Like, I saw her face, and she was just, like, so devastated in some parts. And, you know, you could just see her communicating through her eyes and through her facial expressions. And there's also a key moment, you know, in the later part of the musical where she and Hades, who's played by Patrick Page, again, wonderful actor. And, you know, it's just so emotive. But she also plays the hilarious moments really well. And she's very physical. She has a physicality as well. And literally after the musical, I was just like copying her movements, you know, just jumping around and you know, just making a bit of a fool out of myself. But she played it so well. She was probably my favorite part of the musical. But yeah, it was such an amazing experience. I really liked it. And this is from somebody who liked Hadestown before, but I wasn't exactly like a fan. But I came out being like a huge fan. So they extended their theatrical release. I don't know how long it's going to be, but I would say if you have the chance, if you have the opportunity, definitely go and see it in theaters. Obviously, they might, you know, release it at home and you could watch it then, but, you know, there's nothing like seeing it in like a huge theater and, you know, being immersed into the story. So, yeah. But like Hadestown, you know, has a long history and it's very, you know, varied. But, you know, there's also another musical that I wanted to talk about that sort of has to do with, you know, what's been popular right now. So, you know, about Spider-Man Brand New Day. Well, you know, everybody's talking about Spider-Man and, you know, the new release. But did you guys know that Spider-Man was a musical? Yeah, it doesn't sound... It sounds kind of crazy and it doesn't really sound, you know, coherent, you know. We don't really associate superheroes and musicals together. But there was a Spider-Man musical and it was very interesting. And it also had Reeve Carney, who played Orpheus in Hadestown. He was Spider-Man. He was Peter Parker. And Hades, who was played by Patrick Page in Hadestown, he played the Green Goblin. So that was very interesting, you know, thing. And, you know, it has a very interesting history as well. Like, the production history is very, it's very, like, interesting. And, like, I would recommend you check it out because it's kind of crazy. And it's kind of crazy how it all happened. I would recommend you find a documentary online about how it all happened. But basically, it's the most expensive Broadway production in history because... It was so, you know, had a lot of special effects, you know, Spider-Man was swinging around, and it's also had one of the longest longest previews in history as well. And if you don't know, previews are sort of like, you know, it's the time where you're performing for an audience, but you aren't like completely finishing a musical, so, you know, you're still tweaking ideas, you're still, you know, changing maybe some plot points, some songs, stuff like that. So it's not like a fully finished musical. Now, regular musicals usually have a preview period about 3 to 4 weeks. And Spider-Man Turn Off the Darks, that's the name of the musical, preview period was like literal months. I think they started in like 2010, 2011, and like they premiered like months. It was, by that point, it was like 2011, 2012. So, yeah, and it was a financial flop as well because, yeah, it was very expensive and the investors who, you know, invested so much money into this did not recoup their investment. But it's an interesting story nonetheless. So, and, you know, you're thinking, well, if this episode is centered around Greek mythology, why the heck are you talking about Spider-Man?

wins, Arachnid, but she also dies and turns into a spider, and she weaves for all eternity. So, you know, with the whole spider backstory, she is sort of part of this musical as sort of like, you know, a voice for Spider-Man. So, you know, it's very interesting, kind of odd, to be honest. But it's really, it's, you know, it is Greek mythology, and it's very surprising. But here is the song called Rise Above, which is sung by Reeve Carney, who plays Spider-Man, and TV Carpio, who plays Arachnid. And fun fact, she also played Eurydice in Hadestown in, like, the Canada preview of the musical. So that's another connection. But here is that song. And, you know, tell us what you think. What do you think about this song? What are your first impressions? But give it a go.

That was Rise Above by Spider-Man Turn Off the Dark. I'm going to be honest, I didn't think I'd like this song all that much. I was like, it's probably going to be, you know, when I first heard it, I was like, it's Spider-Man, you know. I wasn't really expecting like a masterpiece of songwriting, but I actually do kind of like it. It was pretty nice. So yeah, you know, that's a crazy story about Spider-Man. But another, you know, Greek mythology that I wanted to talk about was Hercules. You know, like another sort of like, Hercules is a demigod. So he's sort of like the ancient hero, you know. He isn't like a superhero in the modern sense that we know about. But he is like, you know, the ancient version of that. Now, I think most of us are familiar with the 1990s movie of Hercules, the animated one, the Disney one. And obviously it does have some dubious representations of Greek mythology and, you know, culture and stuff. But it's a pretty good movie with pretty good music. And I think an iconic, you know, song that we all know and love is Zero to Hero. What you guys probably didn't know is that there is actually a stage musical of Hercules. They played it in Central Park way back in 2019. And then they brought it to London and Germany. It never got on Broadway, but it has gone internationally, which is very interesting. But, you know, this is going to be the London cast of Zero to Hero, and this is going to be their rendition. So, yeah, have a listen to it, you know, see how it compares to the original movie.

original London cast. To be honest, I think I kind of like the original movie's version more. But I feel like that's, you know, a common sentiment for most people. You know, oh, I like the original movie more because of nostalgia or because it is just that great. But yeah, that was Hercules. You know, another, you know, Greek mythology we all probably know and we all probably love. But here's another Greek mythology sort of story that probably most of you don't know. And if you do, more power to you. And it's by a very famous composer, the one and only Stephen Sondheim, of course. We all love Stephen Sondheim. You know, this is his adaptation of The Frogs. And you're probably like, The Frogs? What does that have to do with Greek mythology? Well, it's an ancient story. It's like an ancient play. As I told you in the beginning, Greek plays and ancient Greek plays have been like the foundation for theater. And this is sort of like a more modern take. I'm not sure if I say modern, but yeah, I would say it's more conscious of today's, or not today's, but you know, it's kind of hard to explain. It's a hard musical to explain. But sort of the gist, it's that it's about the god Dionysus, and he wants to bring art back into the world. And so he wants to bring back Shakespeare. or not Shakespeare, specifically. He wants to bring, you know, famous playwrights. You know, he wants to bring George Bernard Shaw back from the dead, but, you know, Shakespeare eventually comes. But, yeah, that's sort of the story. And it's really interesting. But I don't know if you guys know, but Nathan Lane, most of you probably do know, he was pretty involved in this show. He starred in it, in the, I believe, the London version of this show. And he also, you know, made pretty big additions to the book, or like the story of this show. So he was very involved, like, in front and behind the scenes. Not in the original, per se, but, like, in the following versions. And here he's gonna sing. Like, this is, he plays the main title, the main character, Dionysus. Which, if you don't know, he's a Greek god. And he plays him. And as he goes into the underworld, lots of going to the underworld for this show. Or not these shows, but these shows. it's kind of a common theme. But yeah, he goes into the underworld, and he's gonna talk about how he loves to travel. That's the title of this song, "I Love to Travel" by Nathan Lane. You know, give it a try. Let's see if you like it.

0: 1956, dramatist, literary and music critic, socialist spokesman, showman, controversialist, and a leading figure in the 20th century theater.
1: Wait a minute, is this the guy who wrote My Fair Lady?
0: Well, it was based on a play of his, Pygmalion. Ah, agree.

0: Trip, Kvetch!
1: Are we there yet? Because my feet have definitely lost interest.
2: Stop complaining! Such is life. Each of us must play his own part. You, Xanthius, a slave. I, Dionysus, a god.
1: Half a god. Your mother was mortal.
2: It still counts!
1: If you're a god, why do you cringe when you hear thunder?
2: That's my father, Zeus, chief of the Olympian gods, the most powerful and important job there is, and... Well, he and I, we have issues.
1: You also cry when you go to the theater.
2: Have you been to the theater lately?

That was "I Love to Travel" by the musical The Frogs. You know, it's a very nice song. I have to say, I am a fanatic of Stephen Sondheim. I know his style of music is, I mean, he is a very enduring legacy, don't get me wrong. But I can see why some people are like, iffy about him, because of like the complicated, you know, rhythm and like his lyrics, and you know, like it's not really like melodic sometimes. Sometimes it is. Sometimes it very much is, but sometimes it isn't. And I can see why people would be put off by that. Not me though. I really like that stuff. I really like the complicated melodies and all those technicalities. I'll talk about Sondheim probably a lot during these next 3 weeks. Because again, I do really like his music. And I'll probably play more of his music. Today was just a taster. But yeah, that's The Frogs. Very you know, interesting story. Definitely not something most people are familiar with, but I recommend you try it out. You know, try something a little more obscure, or perhaps something that might not seem appealing at first, because you know, it could be amusing, it could be fun, as the song was. This song is very fun. But the next mythological musical I'm going to be talking about is probably one that most people are familiar with, or not most people, but a lot of people are familiar with. It's gone viral on TikTok.

0: TikTok and Instagram loads of times. As a contrast to this last musical. But yes, I am talking about Epic the Musical. You know, Christopher Nolan's The Odyssey isn't the only Odyssey adaptation there is out there. There's also Epic. And yeah, that's basically what it is. It's an adaptation of The Odyssey. And it takes, you know, those 20 years. Well, it's more like 10 years because the first 10 years are spent fighting the war in Troy. But like, it takes that long journey and it kind of breaks it up into sagas, which is a very interesting way of dividing the musical. And it's mostly a concept musical, so you know, it's sort of home turf, it's through albums. I would be very interested to see how this would play out if it were to be a stage musical or some other format. It seems kind of like a tricky situation, but I'd be very interesting to see how they would adapt this outside of a concept album. But anyway, but basically, I'm putting two songs, and the next two songs are Warrior of the Mind and Dangerous, and they're really catchy. I really like them. I can see why it's very popular. But, yeah, you know, it's a blend of different genres, and, you know, see for yourself what, how you like them, or, you know, how it appeals to you. So, we're gonna play these next two songs, and then I'll come back and talk a little more.
1: Have you forgotten the lessons I taught you?
2: Athena!

0: fought for you.
1: Then who?
0: Good luck.
2: And that was Dangerous by Epic the Musical. Honestly, I didn't realize that this was the second iteration of Hermes that we had in this episode. There are two different Hermes. They're very different, I'll admit, but that's what makes it fun, you know, seeing the different iterations of all the different, you know, myths and stories. You know, that's sort of kind of the reason why I made this episode, this theme, because you can see all the differences. They're all around the same topic, yet they're all so different. It's wonderful, you know, that from one source, or at least one common source, there could be so much diversity of music, of, you know, of stories. Definitely this one, these last ones were kind of pop. They were kind of, especially the last one, it was very like 80s, you know. It was like da da da da. It was very enjoyable. Now, our show is unfortunately coming to an end. I know, very sad. I really hope you guys enjoyed it. But before we go, we're going to put one last song. It's called Bring On the Monsters from The Lightning Thief. Lots of people are familiar with this story. It's from the Percy Jackson and the Olympians series. We probably all read this book in middle school, or, you know, we've all read this book in school. And if you haven't, you probably already heard about this story. But I don't know if you guys knew there was a musical, but the musical is pretty good.

But yeah, this is like the finale after the end. And, you know, it's very fun. It's very, you know, exciting. And, well, that concludes after that song. That concludes our program. So thank you very much for staying with me for this hour of music, this hour of Broadway, this hour of Greek myths. I'll see you on Wednesday because I'm doing this 3 times a week for 3 weeks. And you'll just hear what I come up with next. So please listen to this song and goodbye and see you next time.

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1: 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Oh my god. Oh my god, that wheeze. Pause for the wheeze.

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1: I'm starting to be open.